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So there's a high school student that helped out foster care kids in a simple way, but I think it's going to make you smile. His story is next.

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0: The biggest difference between kids and adults is adults will look at problems in the world and shrug their shoulders and think, there's nothing I can do. And kids will say, well, what if we try? One of those kids' name is Hunter. And when he found out that foster kids at his school move from family to family with all their possessions in trash bags, he thought, I want to give them more dignity. 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That's 27,000 kids that will have a brighter future because one kid decided to make a difference.
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1: You would be shocked at how therapeutic a few deep breaths can be. 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
1: It's Andy's awkward situation.
2: Oh, this is awkward, isn't it?
0: If you're new here, welcome. Just know I'm the king of awkward. And if you have a situation you're not quite sure how to handle, I can try to help. And I know the listening family's going to help out too. Mira says, Andy, my boss often criticizes my work and it's affecting my confidence. What do I do? Well, Mira, what's helped me in a job where I have to be creative a lot and people, you know, will critique what I have to say and do is know that there is a difference between me and the things that I create, the art I create. And it's the same for you. You are not your email. You are not your presentation. That is not you. So if you can separate the two, that makes it a little easier. And you've gone through some tough critiques lately. What's helped you?
3: Andy, what I have to tell you is God allowed this for a reason. And I might be the scapegoat, I might be, but I have two things that I need to do is I need to prove that I am competent, I am able to do the job, and that's what I was accused of not doing. And then the other thing is I really want to do is make sure this doesn't happen to someone else.
0: That's a good point. You might be in a tough work situation, and you might be thinking, God, why am I still here? And it might be to show grace to your coworkers that you aren't getting yourself.

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4: I wrote this in a season where anxiety felt super loud and my future felt even more unclear. The world constantly tells us to worry about everything, but when we call on the name of the Lord, He brings peace, direction, and security. Hey, my friend, He knows you and He sees you. He has good plans for you because that's just who He is. So why should we worry? Let this be our anthem today. 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
1: It's Andy's awkward situation.
2: Oh, this is awkward, isn't it?
0: Thanks for giving some advice to Mira, who says, my boss criticizes my work. It's affecting my confidence.
3: If you're in a negative environment, one of the things to strive to is to work on communicating directly with the people that need the message. Instead of going around or gossiping or just not even saying something, but direct communication versus indirect communication, and doing it in a way that's honest versus withholding information or distorting information. You know how some people will sort of tell you part of the story, but not the whole story. And then what actions you think could help. And I think that's important, is not just to sort of complain about something, but maybe give suggestions about what could make things better.
4: You know, if you're going to invest in going to college, maybe it's for an undergraduate degree or master's or doctorate or whatever, shouldn't you get more than just a degree? 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College should deliver more. 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They have a great choice of programs, degree areas, too. 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Grace.edu if you want to check them out. I think you're going to like it.

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It's so easy in this world to get distracted, but how to avoid it and increase your focus? 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

0: 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Here's how to avoid distraction and increase focus. It's a way to level up your life. It starts by getting your to-do list out of your head. So that means writing everything down that you're thinking about. You think, oh man, I gotta do this, I gotta do that. Get it all onto a piece of paper or your phone or something. That clears your mind and increases your focus. By getting it somewhere else other than in your head, you're giving yourself permission not to think about it until it's time to do it. Wouldn't that be nice?
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I'm Andy, and today's show is thanks to AirDox Heating and Cooling, AirDoxAC.com. This goes out to Peggy, who says, Andy, I'm having a mental battle today about finding a new job. Could you just pray for her real quick? I've been praying for her too. And just, you know, I'm praying for you as well, that whatever is going on in your life, that you're going to find a song here today that reminds you that you are not alone.

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If someone's ever told you, hey, your problems right now, it's all right, God won't give you more than you can handle, and you're thinking, I don't know how I'm going to get through this, here's some good news for you. What that friend said to you, that's not in the Bible. It's actually kind of the opposite. Over and over again, there's stories in the Bible where people faced overwhelming circumstances that they couldn't accomplish, they couldn't get past on their own, and it was God that got them through it. As a matter of fact, it says in the Bible that God's power is made perfect in our weakness. So if you feel like you can't get over that next hurdle in your life, it's okay. You can trust God and know that you don't have to do it alone. He'll do it for you.

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1: Won't give you more than you can bear. 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The point is that God will be there to help you carry it.
0: Yeah, he's in the lifeboat with you.
1: Exactly.
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0: 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Usually you wouldn't want to take parenting advice from a celebrity, but I'll give an exception to what Ben Affleck said to his son after he tried to convince dad to buy him $6,000 shoes.
1: What are you going to do, mow lawns? Like, you got $6,000? 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
0: It's a gift you can open every single day. It doesn't have to be your birthday or Christmas. The Bible says this, "For by grace you've been saved through faith, and this is not your own doing. It's the gift of God, not a result of works, so that no one can boast." That gift of grace, it's beautiful, and we can't earn it. So we have two options. We can either be really thankful for it, or sometimes I feel really guilty about it. And we don't have to. We don't have to feel guilty about what God has given us. We can just be filled with gratitude

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How about you be DJ for a little bit? 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
0: 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Here's C.C. 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
2: Psalm 63 talks about God's love being better than life. And that is so true. When I think of the goodness of Jesus and all that he has done for me, I can't help but praise God. And this song, Worthy of It All, just puts it all in perspective. He's worthy of all of our praise, all of our strength. The Bible instructs us to love him with all of our heart, soul, and mind. Why? Because he deserves nothing less. He is worthy of it all.

0: 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Just so you know, my prayer and belief for you is that God's going to open doors, break chains, and move mountains in your life. And when it happens, let me know.
1: I did something to my back, and I was in excruciating pain. I went to the chiro. As I'm sitting there, I'm getting more and more cold, and I'm turning blue, and he says, you need to go to the ER right now. So I walked out to my van to get my stuff and wait for my mom to come get me. I turned on my van, put the heat on me, and started to pray. God, I don't know what's wrong, but heal me now. And I woke up about half an hour later, and I was warm. I wasn't tingling anymore. I was still in pain, so I called the chiro back. He said, you know, I just had a cancellation. And when I got in there, I said, this is amazing that you have this appointment. I said, I was literally just praying before I fell asleep. What am I going to do? God, heal me. I don't know what's going on. And he said, I literally did the same thing when you walked out of here. It's only God that everything lined up this morning.
2: 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I think you're going to like it.

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So there's a high school student that helped out foster care kids in a simple way, but I think it's going to make you smile. His story is next.

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And if you need some prayer for you or for someone else, I'd love to pray with you right now. 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
0: The biggest difference between kids and adults is adults will look at problems in the world and shrug their shoulders and think, there's nothing I can do. And kids will say, well, what if we try something? One of those kids, his name is Hunter. And when he found out that foster kids at his school move from family to family with all their possessions in trash bags, he thought, I want to give them more dignity. 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That's 27,000 kids that will have a brighter future because one kid decided to make a difference.
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5: 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Shannon Maitland is the executive director. 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
6: 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So we help both groups of people and everybody in between and provide free one-on-one tutoring as well as group classes, conversation clubs. We help people study for the GED or career exams. We also help people study for their U.S. citizenship so they can pass that exam.
5: 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How does that work?
6: All of our tutoring happens in public places. We have a beautiful partnership with the library, which we've had for many years, and they let us use space. So we get to use their meeting rooms and their study rooms. We also have group classes with our partners. So we have one at United Against Poverty. We have one at United Way. We have one coming up at Gifford Youth Achievement Center and Laura Riding Jackson Foundation. We're always looking for space because we have so many students. We have a waiting list of about 80 people right now. So we're always looking for partners and public spaces.
5: I'm not a professional educator. I haven't been trained in this sort of thing. Can someone like me learn how to help someone learn how to read?
6: Yes, we would love to have you or anyone like you who is interested in helping people learn how to read and improve their communication skills. So we provide ongoing support. We do a new tutor training, which is typically the third Thursday of the month at the main library in Vero Beach. And we provide you with training and the basics there. 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We have professional development sessions almost every month to talk about topics and tips and resources and tools. And then we also have a tutor training team who mentors and talks with tutors to answer questions or give ideas, as well as an education coordinator on the staff.
5: If someone's interested in pursuing this as a tutor, what do they need to do?
6: Calling our office, that's area code 772-778 2223. You're also welcome to look at our website, literacyservicesirc.org. You can sign up there.
5: Shannon Maitland from Indian River Literacy Services, the executive director. Thanks so much for taking some time out for us today.
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I'm Andy, and today's show is thanks to AirDox Heating and Cooling, airdoxac.com. I hope you never get tired of asking God to guide you, because here's the cool thing. He never gets tired of you asking.

0: 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If you get overwhelmed with everything you should be doing, you think, I don't even know where to start. What do I do, Andy? Well, Drew Dyke has this great book for you. It's called Just Show Up, and he talks about what showing up actually looks like.
1: There's a literal kind of meaning to it, and that is being present, physically present, preferably, for the people in your life, the people that God's called you to be with. That's a hard thing to do these days because of phones, because we're so digitally connected. But then there's something kind of bigger than that too, where it's just like you're just moving through life with a commitment to do the next thing that you feel God's calling you to do. That next little step, not some big heroic thing where it's like, okay, I want to be an X. Just like, okay, God, what do you want me to do today? And for me, that's just, it's become kind of a mantra, just like, hey, Drew, you're tired, you're discouraged, whatever. Just show up. Just do the next thing in front of you. It's just been something that I've repeated to myself, and I'm trying to encourage other people to do as well.
0: I love that. God, what would you have me do today? Not tomorrow, not a week from now, today. I bet if you ask, he'll show you.

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1: If you ever go to New York City, there's two things that's really interesting. First off, your neck's going to hurt. I was surprised by this, by how, when you look at all the buildings and how tall they are, they're just huge. And then when you go into the subways, sometimes you hear this music just kind of echoing throughout the halls. There's street musicians there, and it's really cool. And the other day, there was a violinist that was playing in a subway, and a handful of people stopped, a few people clapped, and the violinist got $30 in his case. No one knew this, but that violinist was Joshua Bell, one of the best musicians in the world. In that subway, Joshua played one of the most intricate pieces ever written with a violin that was worth, get this, $3.5 million. 2 days before he played in that subway, he sold out a Boston theater and the seats averaged at $100 per person. This just goes to show that the extraordinary in an ordinary environment doesn't shine and sometimes is overlooked and undervalued. It's the same case for you. You are a brilliantly talented person. 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
5: 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A reminder that no matter what you're walking through, you are loved, you're chosen, you're enough because you're His. 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
1: My name's Brandy. Sometimes we just need to hear how God was faithful in someone else's life and stepped into their situation. It gives us the encouragement we need to not give up when we face those really rocky times. Chris has this to share in case you're feeling like, does God hear me or see me?
2: I was living a life that was just in bondage to drugs and alcohol and selfishness and greed. And luckily, I was blessed enough to have a strong woman in my life who's now my fiance that just prayed and prayed for me and gave me the room to grow. And along with some strong men in my life that have principles and character, set the right example. And coming up, I'll be 2 years sober and just renewed in the Lord. And I am excited to help others and share that with those that are in need.

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0: 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My name is Brandy Lene. It's never too late to turn your day around. In fact, I was just reading an article on happiness, and the article was saying that when you're having a bad day, you can stop at any point and actually tell your brain to think better thoughts. Once we start thinking negatively, our brain starts to look for all the negative things in our life and negative situations. It's like a magnet for negativity. So it takes a little work to stop, hit the reset button, and focus on good things. Gratitude. That is the fastest way to turn around a bad day. Even if it's been bad up to this point, it doesn't have to end that way.
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0: I just happened to stumble across this devotion that was talking about letting go of anger and what it does to God's Holy Spirit inside of us when we refuse to forgive. This devotional was talking about that verse in the Bible. I don't know if you've ever heard it, but it talks about grieving the Holy Spirit. And it says, grieving the Holy Spirit can happen when we harbor anger and refuse to let go. And it just talked about our attitudes and our actions and how that can really grieve the Holy Spirit when we hold on to anger, bitterness, resentment, and unforgiving spirit. And it can affect other parts of our lives. It can affect how we relate to other people. It can affect our happiness, our joy. It can affect how we pray. It can affect our walk of faith. And the devotion actually says that not letting go of an offense can break our heart, and refusal to forgive denies God the opportunity to redeem the hurt. We want him to change the offender and make him sorry for what he's done, but the Lord wants to transform us. A forgiving spirit flows from our new Christ-like nature, and that allows us to see others through eyes of grace and mercy, which is how we want God to see us. And something else that can really help our willingness to forgive is a principle from Jesus' Sermon on the Mount: to treat others the same way we want them to treat us.

0: 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You're with Brandy Lene. Amazing pictures and videos coming back from this space telescope. These new pictures and images have scientists just stunned and they're in awe. And there's a certain group of them that said, yep, just confirms what we already knew. There is a divine and intelligent design to the universe and everything beyond. And so I just wanted to get some insight from the real experts on how did God create the world.
1: Like this. Let there be people. And he said, let there be water.

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0: If you want to be inspired, let someone breathe wisdom into you. 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
0: I want to focus on the good stuff that God's been doing in our lives. Encourage one another. Someone may hear your story and have the strength to keep putting one foot in front of the other and leaning on God. So I want to know, what is good today? Hey, who's this?
2: My name is Jamie, and I got sober 11 years ago today.
0: Whoa, congratulations. That is huge.
2: Thank you. I'm very excited. I feel very blessed.
0: Sounds like God stepped in and really did something amazing with you. Can you share a little bit about how it all happened?
2: Yeah, I really hit a bottom in my life. Pretty much I was losing everything that was important to me, my family, my job. And I finally heard someone suggest going to Alcoholics Anonymous. And I heard the message, and I went, and I've been sober ever since.
0: That is incredible. And Jamie, you sharing your story, I know that that's going to give someone else the encouragement they need to allow God to just take over and do something amazing in their life. So thank you again for sharing, and congratulations.
2: Thank you so much.
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0: Christian FM. My name is Brandy Lene. I'm so glad you're here. I'd love for you to share what's good in your world today. Hi, who's this?
1: My name is Pat.
0: Pat, share something good with us.
1: I have an awesome God that allowed me another day to spread his word, and I have a wonderful radio station to cheer me up when I'm having a rough day.
0: And God's been getting you through some of those rough days recently.
1: He has helped us out of some rough spots that we've been going through the last couple months.
0: And you're starting to see things turn around?
1: Yep. Finally. But yes, we do.
0: That's awesome. I'm so happy for you. And thanks so much for sharing and reminding us that God is faithful.
1: Thanks. God bless.

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If your church or group has something coming up, we have a community calendar on our website. 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
1: I'm Brandy. Thanks for letting me keep you company. So a lot of parents starting to wonder, what do I do to keep the kids busy this summer? Those little special activities. Sarah, you said you and your daughter discovered something that you love to do together.
2: Yes, I have an 11-year-old daughter, and we started doing things like we'd go on picnics or read books together. We'd each pick a book we wanted to read, and then we'd tell the other about it. So just little special things like that that we started to do.
1: It's like a book report with no pressure, because basically you're just having conversation.
2: Yes, exactly. Yeah, and she really got into Jackie Kennedy. So those were her favorite books, was to read about her and then tell me about it. So, yeah.
1: I love that. Thank you so much for sharing.
2: Thank you. Have a good day.
3: You know, if you're going to invest in going to college, maybe it's for an undergraduate degree or a master's or doctorate or whatever, shouldn't you get more than just a degree? 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
5: Christian FM, hey, I'm Bruce Douglas. You know, getting off to a great start is so important for kids in our community. And one organization that's all about that is the Indian River County Healthy Start. And the CEO of the organization, Andrea Berry, is joining us today. And Andrea, it's the truth, right? We get kids off on the right foot and their future is a lot brighter.
6: That's right, Bruce. Healthy Start works with mothers and families and fathers to ensure that every baby that's that healthy start them out right.
5: And how do you connect with babies in our community? What's your source of contact with families?
6: Well, I'm proud to say Healthy Start sees about 95% of the mothers and babies in this county face-to-face interaction. We do that through so many methods. The first being that since we're empowered by the Department of Health, there's a screen that comes with every newborn, every newly pregnant mother gets a prenatal risk screening tool. And so if there's something going on with mommy, she needs help, she's looking for something, we immediately sit with her and help her get whatever she needs. And then on top of that, bedside at the hospital, we are partners with the hospital. And so we sit with every single mom and we talk about important issues like breastfeeding, safe sleep, postpartum depression, and just those general changes to your life that are going to happen when you have your first child, and then every other child that you bring into the house really does change a lot of dynamics. So we find out what's going on with the family and we help them to provide anything that they need to have that successful relationship.
5: So oftentimes when someone gives birth, they've got the support of a family or close friends that rally around them. But for many folks, you're probably their only contact in the community, aren't you?
6: That's really true. Yeah, it's amazing that in a community that has such affluence that we do see so many moms that are alone, that don't have anyone. About 50% of the moms that give birth at any of our medical center or in this county are enrolled in Medicaid services. About 50% are unmarried. And so that leaves them oftentimes alone. And so actually we do have a program called our doula program, our community doula program, where we train members from the community to be with moms during birth. Because we were seeing a lot of moms coming to the hospital with no one to support them during that very, you know, scary, transformative time. It can be an empowering experience of bringing a baby into the world, or it can be, you know, something that feels very lonely. So we have people that are able to be with mommy and support her, not medically, but emotionally and physically. And that program has shown amazing outcomes already, decreased cesarean rates and increased breastfeeding rates and empowered, happier mothers.
5: Wow, such great work. And as children develop in our community? I know there's various contact points that you make with families, right?
6: We do. We do from, like I mentioned, the prenatal part, afterwards in the hospital, and then we continue. We have what's called the coordinated intake and referral process. That it's a one-stop shop, basically. We have Stacy, who is our coordinated intake and referral person, and she literally meets every mother. Almost every single mom talks to Stacy, and she links them with whatever they need. So if they go to church and someone at church says, you know what, I really want to refer you to get some help, we'll have them reach out to Healthy Start, and then we will get her connected to whatever she needs.
5: What a fantastic organization. And you're not-for-profit, so obviously funding is important. One of the ways you do some fundraising is through activities in the community. You've got a big event coming up in January, January the 6th. I don't know if I have enough time to train for half marathon at this point, but you do have a beachside, what, half marathon and 5K?
6: That's right.
5: You're expecting a lot of runners?
6: Oh, gosh, I hope so. Yeah, it's a great run, a beautiful run. So if you are a runner and you want to support babies, families in this community, that's a great way to do it. It's real fun, gets you really going in the morning in that cool January weather, hopefully.
5: Yes.
6: And, so it's 6:45, 5K, and half marathon, and we would love to have you there. So please call Healthy Start to get any more information or visit our website, and you can find out all about the Beachside Half Marathon.
5: All about supporting you, whether it's through the race or through giving or through volunteer time. They can all come to your website. What's that website?
6: www.irchealthystart.org.
5: irchealthystart.org. And that's going to have all the information for
6: that's
5: you.
6: Right.
5: Andrea Berry, the CEO of Healthy Start in Indian River County. Thank you so much.
6: Oh, gosh. It was a pleasure, Bruce. Thank you so much.

0: Christian FM. My name is Brandy Lene. Keeping the kids busy during the summer, oh boy, that can be difficult, and especially doing it on a budget. But it's that time of the year. We're trying to sign our kids up for this and that, make sure their little brains are staying engaged. Stacy, what do you do to keep your kids busy during the summer?
1: So I have two sons, and one's 21 and one's 13, and ever since my 21-year-old was a baby, I would always take him to many different zoos to go and spend quality time with them. We just like to just go and spend some time and look at the animals. My youngest one is a zoo lover, and he just loves animals. So it's our way of getting away from the TV screens and be able to talk and just have that good mother and son time. Every

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0: 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Even if you can't see it right now, God is starting something new in your life. Trust Him. 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

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That happens here every day with the right song at the right time. 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

0: Christian FM. I'm Brandy Lene. So glad we get to celebrate the day together and graduation season. If that's you, congratulations. Huge accomplishment. And I was just reading about this man in Georgia, graduated college recently, 72 years old. And that's not the kicker. His 99-year-old mom was there in the audience to cheer him on.
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0: I was just telling you about this new study that reinforces the power of our thoughts. The things we think play a huge part in our attitudes, of course, and how we just move through our day-to-day activities in life. Wondering something that you never lose sight of, that keeps you encouraged, keeps you filled with hope. Darren, what about you?
2: God's will.
0: Expand on that a little, if you would.
2: 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I won't be the head of my house, and I lose all focus. I lose his love without God's will.

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1: I'm Brandy. Thank you so much for letting me keep you company. What we tell ourselves is important, especially to our mental health. I was just telling you about this new survey out of Berkeley that talks about the power of what we think, telling yourself positive things. So I'm just wondering, Suzanne, what's one of those things you tell yourself to keep your spirits lifted, to keep yourself encouraged?
2: That I am loved to an everlasting love, and God is a good, good father.
0: Yes, yes, he is. Thanks so much for sharing.
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1: I'm Brandy. Thanks for letting me keep you company. I saw this. It's things you can do to grow your faith starting this week. Sit quietly for 3 to 5 minutes to make room to hear from God without any distractions. Set an alarm at 8 a.m., 12 p.m., and 8 p.m. to remind yourself to pray. Read one chapter of the Bible. Here's a suggestion. Start with Matthew. Text a friend and ask how you can be praying for them this week. Fast from secular music, just for one day. We say it should be every single day, but I mean, it's up to you. And memorize one verse that you can meditate on for the rest of the week. Here's one you might want to start with, Ephesians 2:10.

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1: Never underestimate the power of prayer. In fact, the Bible tells us to pray without ceasing. Pray on all occasions. All kinds of prayers and petitions come before the Lord. I'm Brandy. Thanks so much for letting me keep you company. This grandmother refused to stop praying.
2: A year ago, he was diagnosed with a flesh-eating bacteria, necrotizing fasciitis. But once they found out what it was, we were brought into a room and we were told that, you know, we may be possibly facing an amputation of his right leg from his knee down. I called my former pastor out of Gainesville, Florida, and I said, please pray for my grandson. Here was a small boy who was suffering something that was just so brutal to a body, and it sometimes is fatal to people. Before we knew it, we had people, prayers coming from everywhere. He was in the hospital a total of 59 days. He was released and told to take him home. That at that point, there was nothing else they could do for him. They just wanted to see what the medicines and stuff would do. Prayers kept on going up. Everyone was praying. And then he went back for another appointment for the day to schedule his rotator flap surgery on the bottom of his foot. And all of the doctors in amazement looked at him and said the part of his foot that had died from that awful disease had started coming back to life. So the only thing he has is his battle scars, over 20 surgeries on his little foot. And he's walking on both of his feet. He has all of his toes. And God is a wonderful and merciful Lord, even for those who don't go to church every Sunday, even for those who just pray in the morning and pray in the evening and sometimes even forget to pray. We have a wonderful Lord, and He just never forgets about us.
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1: Thanks for letting me keep you company. I'm Brandy. I've been telling you about this new study that really does emphasize the power of what we tell ourselves. Our thoughts are very powerful, and there are certain things we should tell ourselves to never lose sight of. God's love, His forgiveness, His grace. Destiny, what's one of those things you tell yourself to keep your spirits lifted, stay focused on hope?
2: I never want to lose sight of the fact that our joy is not circumstantial. We have

0: Christ's joy in us, and it shouldn't depend on our circumstances.
1: What's going on in your life that makes it extra important to keep that in mind?
0: I have four kids. I run a daycare at home, and I just always thinking about, you know, I make sure that God is the first. I start my days with God, with the Word, and but obviously, you know, sometimes things get tough. Challenges are thrown our way all the time, and I try to teach my children that, you know, we make a choice. We can choose. We fall down, we get hurt, but we can choose to feel joy again and find the stuff that makes us feel good. So get up, dust it off, and keep going, you know?
2: Things are getting real. 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Only way I'm getting to the other side.

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1: I'm Brandy. Glad you're here. Matthew 5:14 says you are the light of the world. So what are you doing to shine the light of Christ to others? How about adopting a grandparent? To help keep their resident spirits high, a nursing home in the UK started the Adopt a Grandparent campaign. They're inviting English speakers from across the world to become virtual volunteers to chat with their assigned grandparents through regular video calls. So sweet. That's exactly what humanity should look like.
2: Are you disappointed?

0: 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The story behind the song, Wait For Me. Here's Zach Williams.
1: Oh, you wait for me.
2: I wrote this song during a time when I felt completely lost. I've been walking through life trying to figure out everything on my own, carrying things I should have laid down years ago. And the more I tried, the harder the road got. One day I finally looked up and prayed, God, I need some direction. And what struck me was realizing he had never left. He was just there patiently waiting for me to turn around. The song is a reminder that even when we take the long way home, God still waits for us.

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1: Glad we get to celebrate the day together. 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

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Inspiring and encouraging. 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
0: Can I just say a quick prayer? Father, for those who are struggling, we just ask for your joy, a touch of peace, and just to feel your presence. Lord, we just lay everything at your feet, all of the anxieties and stresses that are headed our way this week. We know that you've already gone out ahead of us to work things out on our behalf. I pray for comfort, for joy, for gladness in the hearts of those who may be feeling heavy right now, Father. This week, help us to be better, do better, and love better than we did last week. Help us to know that you are near, even more than we did last week. Help us to be present in the moment, Father. Whatever it is we're facing, even the stuff that's not so pleasant, help us to see your hand in it and how you're using it for our good. We say and ask all these things in your powerful name. 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
1: My name's Brandy. Sometimes we just need to hear how God was faithful in someone else's life and stepped into their situation. It gives us the encouragement we need to not give up when we face those really rocky times. Chris has this to share in case you're feeling like

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1: I was living a life that was just in bondage to drugs and alcohol and selfishness and greed. And luckily, I was blessed enough to have a strong woman in my life who's now my fiance that just prayed and prayed for me and gave me the room to grow. And along with some strong men in my life that have principles and character, set the right example. And coming up, I'll be 2 years sober and just renewed in the Lord. And I am excited to help others and share that with those that are in need.

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I'm Brandy Lene. 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

0: 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My name is Brandy Lene. It's never too late to turn your day around. In fact, I was just reading an article on happiness, and the article was saying that when you're having a bad day, you can stop at any point and actually tell your brain to think better thoughts. Once we start thinking negatively, our brain starts to look for all the negative things in our life and negative situations. It's like a magnet for negativity. So it takes a little work to stop, hit the reset button, and focus on good things. Gratitude. That is the fastest way to turn around a bad day. Even if it's been bad up to this point, it doesn't have to end that way.
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1: And my name's Brandy. I just happened to stumble across this devotion that was talking about letting go of anger and what it does to God's Holy Spirit inside of us when we refuse to forgive. This devotional was talking about that verse in the Bible. I don't know if you've ever heard it, but it talks about grieving the Holy Spirit. And it says, grieving the Holy Spirit can happen when we harbor anger and refuse to let go. And it just talked about our attitudes and our actions and how that can really grieve the Holy Spirit when we hold on to anger, bitterness, resentment, and unforgiving spirit. And it can affect other parts of our lives. It can affect how we relate to other people. It can affect our happiness, our joy. It can affect how we pray. It can affect our walk of faith. And the devotion actually says that not letting go of an offense can break our heart, and refusal to forgive denies God the opportunity to redeem the hurt. We want him to change the offender and make him sorry for what he's done, but the Lord wants to transform us. A forgiving spirit flows from our new Christ-like nature, and that allows us to see others through eyes of grace and mercy, which is how we want God to see us. And something else that can really help our willingness to forgive is a principle from Jesus' Sermon on the Mount, to treat others the same way we want them to treat us.

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1: You're with Brandy Lene. Amazing pictures and videos coming back from this space telescope. These new pictures and images have scientists just stunned and they're in awe. And there's a certain group of them that said, yep, disconfirms what we already knew. There is a divine and intelligent design to the universe and everything beyond. And so I just wanted to get some insight from the real experts on how did God create the world.
2: Like this. Let there be people. And he said, let there be one among.
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4: 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Is the ARC of Indian River County, and joining us is the CEO of the ARC, Heather Dales. And what is it about working with those with special needs in the community that makes you want to get up and go to work every day?
5: The individuals that we serve, they're so honest, and it doesn't matter if they're having a great day, not great day, they love you for who you are.
4: You have a big emphasis on integrating those with special needs into the flow of the community.
5: Well, that's a essential function for everything that we do. We are part of the community. We are part of Indian River County, and so we access and try to have everybody who's in our program and services take part in the community, whether it's bowling, whether it's going to Leisure Square, whether it's going to Sebastian Pool, going to the movie theater, going to the theater. We're want to be out there and be part of the community just like everybody else.
4: Is there an age range that you work with?
5: Predominantly, we work with adults, 18 to the oldest lady we're working with is 82.
4: You have some in-county residential facilities, too. Tell me about that.
5: We provide two different components for residential services. The first is people who live out in the community on their own. Think of it as an a la carte. We're there to support them as much or as little as they need, maybe 8 hours a day or 20 hours a week, and with grocery shopping, medical appointments. Then the secondary component is a residential group home, which we have five group homes where we provide services to 26 residents, and it's 24/7. They're out in the community, but there's somebody there to support at all times.
4: If someone wants to come alongside the ARC of Indian River County and say, I've got some time during the week where I want to, you know, bless a family or bless one of your clients, how can they do that?
5: We have a lot of volunteer opportunities, not only at our day program where we're working on training vocational skills. We have opportunities, of course, at events and some of the things we're out in the community doing, but also in our group homes, working alongside our staff, taking people out in the community.
4: How can folks get in touch with the ARC of Indian River County?
5: Call, email. Our phone number is 772-562-6854. 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
4: Heather Dales, the CEO of the ARC of Indian River County, thank you so much for joining us.
5: Thank you so much for having us.
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1: I'm Brandy. Glad you're here.
0: I want to focus on the good stuff that God's been doing in our lives. Encourage one another. Someone may hear your story and have the strength to keep putting one foot in front of the other and leaning on God. So I want to know, what is good today? Hey, who's this?
2: My name is Jamie, and I got sober 11 years ago today.
0: Whoa, congratulations. That is huge.
2: Thank you. I'm very excited. I feel very blessed.
0: Sounds like God stepped in and really did something amazing with you. Can you share a little bit about how it all happened?
2: Yeah, I really hit a bottom in my life. Pretty much I was losing everything that was important to me, my family, my job. And I finally heard someone suggest going to Alcoholics Anonymous. And I heard the message, and I went, and I've been sober ever since.
0: That is incredible. And Jamie, you sharing your story, I know that that's going to give someone else the encouragement they need to allow God to just take over and do something amazing in their lives. So thank you again for sharing, and congratulations.
2: Thank you so much.
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Welcome. We're so glad you're listening. And also just want to say thank you. Like, just a big thank you. If you're somebody who supports this radio station, you're breathing life into people. Like, actual hope. We get to talk about the King of Kings and the greatest news of all time. It's not even hype when we say that. That he's good. We could trust him. Like, with our lives. We get to share this. We get to sing about it. You're making it happen. So thank you.

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2: So maybe you're familiar with this guy. His name's Brian Johnson. He's the guy who's trying to extend his life at all costs. I get the hyperbaric chambers and all that stuff. He put something on Twitter. Kind of shocked me. It's like yesterday I saw this. He said, I've been praying the past few weeks. Unsure why. There's good evidence behind prayer. It mimics breath work, calming the nervous system, dropping cortisol, and quieting the brain. Daily prayers show lower depression, anxiety, and pain. I'd like to develop a prayer practice. Growing up, the protocol was written for me, explaining whom to pray to, the structure of the prayer, and the boundary conditions. I don't really know how to pray now.
1: Wow. Where did that come from?
2: That was really honest.
1: Yeah.
2: Got a bunch of responses. And I thought, man, pray for that guy.
3: 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Checking the weather forecast. Highs in the upper 80s today, topping out around 90 on Friday. 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
1: Question, how many friends can you have? They did a study about this, and it's interesting because I don't know how they're defining friend.
0: Uh-huh.
1: Never really understood friendship that way.
0: Okay.
1: But, well, okay, no, this guy's actually saying you can have 150, that you and Max out, 150 Ooh. Actual friends.
0: That is a lot.
1: But the way he's defining it is a meaningful relationship. Meaning you could, you said you wouldn't feel awkward about greeting them in an airport lounge. So Ooh. If I saw Steve, hey, Steve.
0: Oh my goodness, then I have 17,000 friends.
1: I bet you would. Yeah, I bet you do.
0: But I don't like that definition.
1: I don't feel like that's real friendship.
0: No.
1: I like the refrigerator rights definition, mm-hmm. which was if somebody can be in your house and plausibly get up and grab something out of the fridge.
0: Yeah.
1: Like that. Is a really good friend.
0: What if they can pick up a recliner and put it in front of a television and block your view and their wife's view from seeing the TV?
1: I am sorry about that. I am. But
0: that's a friend.
1: I needed to be able to see up close, so I didn't think you guys were interested in the game. Sorry.

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I need a peace that only heaven knows.

0: Good morning from Christian FM.
1: Yeah, I think the refrigerator writes definition of friendship is smack on.
0: Yeah,
1: and
0: I
1: what
0: like
1: we're
0: that.
1: Talking about, like, you can only be close with so many people.
0: Mm-hmm.
1: What I've heard is 7 is the number of people that you can max out with of people that if you have over at your house, they could get up and go to the fridge
0: mm-hmm.
1: and get some out of the fridge and you wouldn't have any alarm bells going off.
0: Right. Makes sense to me.
1: I think so.
0: 7's a good number. Yeah.
1: And think about it. I mean, if you have people that aren't, you're not close with and mm-hmm. they're visiting
0: mm-hmm.
1: and they get up and go to your fridge and just start milling around.
0: Oh boy.
1: I know.
0: That's
1: it's all
0: and I'm
1: who
0: having
1: do you think yeah. you are. Really? I mean
0: we're not friends.
1: That is the defining thing.
0: It
1: like,
0: is,
1: no, you
0: yeah.
1: don't know. No, no.
2: Taking a look at the forecast, partly sunny with highs in the upper 80s, even a few degrees warmer on Friday. 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
1: Online, somebody asked people, like, what's your favorite scripture that's not like a popular scripture? And here's another one. Somebody pointed out it's Psalm 118:8, which I guess in some versions of the Bible, it's going to be like that's the middle verse of the Bible.
0: Okay.
1: And it's very simple. It just says, it's better to take refuge in the Lord than to trust in man. It's better to take refuge in the Lord than to trust in man. That is simple. And it's true. Like, who can you trust ultimately? You can be completely, like, it can be discouraging, honestly. I've been there, the trusting in man thing, but to have someone who will always protect you and is always for you, it's better to take refuge in him.
2: Checking the forecast, highs in the upper 80s today under partly sunny skies. Similar weather for tomorrow, but a few degrees warmer. 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

0: 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It's Brant and Sherry.
1: I appreciate information. I really do. Like, I ordered a rug. I don't need to know every step of the way.
2: What do you mean? 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
1: Where it is.
2: Oh.
1: When it's coming. Nope.
2: You don't want to know that?
1: Not every 5 minutes. I'm getting a text and it's a rug. If that was the Ark of the Covenant, I understand. Honestly.
0: Refreshingly odd. Oddly refreshing.
1: I'd be like, where is it now? 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
1: Hi, this is Allison from Macaroni Kid, here with five picks for family-friendly things to do this weekend. 1. Go to a St. Lucie Mets game at Clover Park. On Friday night, you can bring 5 non-perishable food items to donate to the Treasure Coast Food Bank to receive a free ticket to the game, and kids can run the bases after the game. All veterans and active duty military members also receive free admission on Friday. On Saturday night, there will be fireworks immediately following the game. 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Attend the Rip and Ride Water Safety Day at Sailfish Splash Water Park in Stewart on Saturday at 9:30 a.m. Kids 12 and under who participate will receive free same-day water park admission. Please note that parents will need to purchase admission. 3. Learn about turtles and complete themed activities at World Turtle Day at Brevard Zoo on Saturday from 10 a.m. to 3 p.m. Activities are included in general zoo admission. 4. Stop by a Michael's location on Saturday between 10 a.m. and 12 p.m. for their free kids club and make bookmarks you can use for summer reading. 5. 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

Hey there, my name is Brant. Producer Sherry is here too. So glad you're listening. And we do a podcast. It's called Brant and Sherry Oddcast, and it's got a lot of extra discussions that we get into, goofy stuff and deeper stuff too. If you ever want to check it out, again, just call Brant and Sherry Oddcast.

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1: Keep seeing this. I wonder if you see this all over the place too. Just all this stuff about AI. Like if you don't use it to write, you're going to be left behind.
0: Yes, yes.
1: Be left behind, left mm-hmm, behind. Mm-hmm. Well, leave me behind.
2: That's what I say. You guys go on.
1: I'm not going to write with it. Write, like the whole thing about writing mm-hmm. is you struggle
0: yes.
1: with ideas
0: yeah.
1: and it helps you
0: yeah.
1: think.
0: Yes.
1: Which is a wonderful, beautiful thing. It's just like any, like lifting weights. The struggle makes your muscles stronger.
0: That is right. And here's the thing, like as you get older, you don't use it, you will lose it. So if you start just kind
1: right.
0: of passing it off to that, there's a point where you're not working your brain anymore, and that's not going to be great.
1: But you can't be left behind.
0: Yeah. Well, I'll stay back here. Yeah,
1: I'll stay here.
3: Good morning. Checking the weather forecast, highs in the upper 80s today, topping out around 90 on Friday. 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
1: Here's a study, an official academic study that says the more news you watch, the less you know.
2: The less you know. My goodness, I wasn't even
1: about what motivates people on the other side politically.
2: Yeah,
1: you. They'll actually show the gap between what you think they're thinking,
2: mm-hmm.
1: and what they're actually saying.
2: Yeah.
1: And then, but the more news you watch, the crazier everybody is.
2: Absolutely.
1: In your estimation.
2: Yeah.
1: Which makes you less knowledgeable about where people actually might be.
2: Yes, what they actually think and believe. Yeah.
1: Yeah. So I just thought that was really interesting. And in some ways it's heartening because you look at this stuff too, like, yeah, these people that are watching the news, they're convinced that somebody like me is just awful. But like, if you would get to know us and vice versa, actual relationships should be prioritized.

0: Brant and Sherry, where you'll walk away encouraged.
1: One thing we got to get over, that the idea that God is way out there and he's removed from everything up in heaven. That's not what's going on. He's right there.
2: Like, yeah, I heard someone say he is as close as your breath.
1: Yes, he's right there waiting. He's waiting.
0: This is the Brant Hansen Show. The story behind the song, Alleluia. Here's Chris from Elevation Worship.
3: I didn't wake up today by accident. I've been gifted another day by God, and I get to choose what to do with it. And this song shouts, I came to praise. That's why I woke up today.
4: I came to praise. That's why I woke up today. That's why I woke up today.
3: So no matter what I'm walking through, God is worthy. No matter how I'm feeling, he's still faithful, and he deserves my praise.

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1: It's fascinating. Just about the human brain and how the human brain works. This lady, she's an Australian woman.
0: Mm-hmm.
1: So she's got a strong accent.
0: Okay.
1: Might.
0: Yes.
1: And then she wakes up after a tonsillectomy. So she went under.
0: Mm-hmm.
1: And she wakes up. She woke up with an Irish accent. She's talking Irish all of a sudden. And I'm part of the reason I want to share this story.
0: Yeah, because you wanted to show off both of your accents.
1: I want to show off.
0: That's the only. That's the only reason why you told this story.
1: I just think the brain is interesting, but I also like to talk in the Irish.
0: Yeah, yeah. Okay.
1: But the strong accent's pretty good too.
0: We get it. She was Australian, now she's Irish.
1: But she didn't have a French accent. That's not to mention the
0: MC
1: thing or the Russian accents. You didn't have that either. I just want to note that.
0: It's amazing how the brain works.
1: But the brain's a fine thing if you think about it. It's pretty good.
2: Taking a look at the forecast, partly sunny with highs in the upper 80s, even a few degrees warmer on Friday. 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
1: Oh, Sherry thought this was not a big deal. Oh, that doesn't really happen.
2: What are you
1: talking
2: about?
1: This lady that was Australian and then had tonsillectomy, so she had went under anesthesia and then came out with an Irish accent.
2: It's
1: actually a thing, foreign accent syndrome. 150 cases in medical publications.
2: 150.
1: There's a 2016, a Texas woman had jaw surgery and awoke with a variety of accents and a strong British accent primarily.
2: Okay.
1: Isn't that wild?
2: That is interesting, yes.
1: And what I was wondering is, if I fell and hit my head or something, and then I had like a, I don't know, pick like a British.
2: Sure.
1: Like a Polish accent.
2: Uh-huh.
1: And I couldn't do anything about it. And I know you don't like it.
2: What is this you're doing?
1: It's a Polish accent. Posh. Like
2: in, Polish?
1: No, a posh.
2: Oh,
1: accent.
2: Okay, all right.
1: It's quite troubling.
2: We're going to need some more anesthesia.
1: I spoke like this. you'd want it for yourself. I want some.
2: Already.
1: I can't take this anymore.
3: Checking the forecast, highs in the upper 80s today under partly sunny skies. Similar weather for tomorrow, but a few degrees warmer. 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
1: Hi, this is Allison from Macaroni Kid, here with five picks for family-friendly things to do this weekend. One, go to a St. Lucie Mets game at Clover Park. 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Two, attend the Rip and Ride Water Safety Day at Sailfish Splash Water Park in Stewart on Saturday at 9:30 a.m. Kids 12 and under who participate will receive free same-day water park admission. Please note that parents will need to purchase admission. Three, learn about turtles and complete themed activities at World Turtle Day at Brevard Zoo on Saturday from 10 a.m. to 3 p.m. Activities are included in general zoo admission. Four, stop by a Michael's location on Saturday between 10 a.m. and 12 p.m. for their free kids club and make bookmarks you can use for summer reading. Five, head to Newfield Farm in Palm City for an outdoor showing of Zootopia 2 on Friday at 6:30 p.m. Enjoy complimentary popcorn or grab something from an on-site food truck. 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

Hey there, my name is Brant. Producer Sherry is here too. Been doing this thing once a week, a short podcast, just to remind you and me to live out the Jesus stuff about loving our enemies and living in radical forgiveness, like living this lifestyle. It's called Living Unoffended. 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
1: I had a really good spiritual point.
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1: Okay, we're going to regroup. 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
1: We were just talking about trusting your feelings or being, I need to be true to my feelings. We're kind of laughing about that. Like, where do we get this?
0: Yeah.
1: But I went through, sorry, it's going to sound terrible, but I went through a home place, decor place.
0: Yeah, yeah.
1: There's all those little signs you put up on the, like, half of them are scripture and half of them are like, what?
0: Who told you to put that?
1: Trust your heart above all.
0: What?
1: Why? I'm going to put that on the wall.
0: Yeah.
1: That's some of the worst advice you could ever give anybody.
0: And we framed it.
1: Yeah, it's like, okay, but it looks good, doesn't it? Well, it sounds kind of good.
2: Good morning. Checking the weather forecast. Highs in the upper 80s today, topping out around 90 on Friday. 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
1: So the book of Psalms is the longest book in the Bible. It's got a lot of chapters. It's got just amazing imagery. It's just incredible.
0: Mm-hmm.
1: But if you had to sum it up, like an executive summary, I think it would be something like, wow, there's a lot of scary stuff in the world. Mm. But you know what? It doesn't hold a candle to God. It can't possibly compete with him. He's so much bigger and stronger. We have nothing to, we can actually trust him. We have nothing to worry about.

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1: That works.
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1: That works too.
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1: Graduation season is upon us. That means that our show, continuing a tradition of great pomp and circumstance, yes. if you will, mm-hmm. we are handing out honorary doctorates from the show.
0: Yes.
1: Like candy, basically, right. with no strings
0: attached. Oh, they're
1: very
0: popular, yes.
1: Yeah. So if you want an honorary doctorate, you got to tell us what you want one for, and then we'll confer it on you. Mm-hmm. Up here on this stage, we have this lady. She called 855-90-BRANT. That's how you might nominate yourself for mm-hmm. consideration.
2: I'm calling about the doctoral degree, and I feel like that I need one in leadership of four-year-olds for over 30 years in Sunday school. So that ought to get something.
1: Yeah.
0: Absolutely.
1: Yep. The only
0: right.
1: problem.
0: Oh, no, there's a problem.
1: With your honorary doctorate, we don't know who you are. So you didn't say your name. And that makes it somewhat harder on us.
0: Well, can we just leave it blank? She can fill it in with like a Sharpie.
1: Yourself. That's right. Good point.
3: Taking a look at the forecast, partly sunny with highs in the upper 80s, even a few degrees warmer on Friday. 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
1: There's a new book out about being a girl or a young woman in our culture, and part of it made me really sad. It's written by Freya India.
0: Mm-hmm.
1: She's a great writer, but it made me sad because she talked about how we discount how the algorithms can seize on your insecurities.
0: Yes.
1: Let's say she is an example, like you're not satisfied with your lips. You don't mm-hmm. think they look big enough or
0: yeah.
1: something. And then you watch a TikTok video about it. Well, now it knows.
0: Yes, that's right.
1: So the advertising comes at you. So mm-hmm. you're constantly being reminded, what about this filler or that mm-hmm. thing or that? And that's not something anybody ever had to deal with before.
0: Right.
1: You might be self-conscious, but you might finally get so just disgusted with it. You say it out loud to somebody like, you're beautiful. What are you talking about? Mm. You're fine.
0: Yeah.
1: You didn't have this all the time. It is rough.
2: Checking the forecast, highs in the upper 80s today under partly sunny skies. Similar weather for tomorrow, but a few degrees warmer. 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
1: Number one, Little Debbie zebra cakes. 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
2: Okay.
1: Swiss rolls. 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

0: my name is Brent. So glad you're listening. Producer Sherry's here too. We have a phone number if you ever want to call, if you got something nice to say.
1: So nice.
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1: Who do I blame? I blame you. Not Sherry.
0: Oh, okay,
1: you,
0: thank you.
1: You, just as a general, the public.
0: The listener right now, you're blaming?
1: No, just everybody.
0: Everybody,
1: you're
0: blaming
1: everybody. Even if people aren't listening, I blame them.
0: For?
1: Because I tweeted something I thought was really funny.
0: Oh, no. And crickets?
1: Yeah. I even checked like 5-10 minutes later, like not even one light. You can't click the little heart thing.
0: That's a really, really hurtful when that happens.
1: Really?
0: Especially when you're doing it.
2: And you're smiling as you do it.
0: You're smiling like, this is going to get them. This is going to get them. And it didn't. It didn't get them. They walked right past it.
2: Then when there's zero reaction, then you know, like.
0: It turns to instant hostility.
1: Well, yeah. It makes me, like, I have to blame myself or them. So, mm-hmm. I mean.
0: Yeah, you.
1: Yeah.
0: Okay, you've made a choice.
2: You guys should be ashamed of yourself.
3: 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Checking the weather forecast. Highs in the upper 80s today, topping out around 90 on Friday. 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
1: Oh, here's another really, really good one. We've been talking about this thing online. Somebody asked, what's a favorite scripture of yours? Kind of took off as a post. What's a favorite scripture of yours that's not that popular? And somebody mentioned this, 2 Timothy 1:7, which would be great to memorize because it's so simple and so important. God has not given us a spirit of fear, but of love, power, and a sound mind. God has not given us a spirit of fear. Like, there's so much fear pervasive in our culture and our society. We're surrounded by it.
0: Yeah.
1: But that's not for us. That's not our thing. It's not from Him. No, what comes from Him is love, power, and a sound mind.

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1: This really shocked me. You know the Beach Boys?
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1: Only one of those guys ever surfed. 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
3: I'm surfing, we're surfing, we're all surfing. 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
0: Refreshingly odd. Oddly refreshing. The Brant Hansen Show. The story behind the song, Ain't No Way. Here's Jamie McDonald.
4: There's so many instances in my life where I can look back and say, he really has never, ever failed me. Because when you get in a situation and it's not looking so good, it's so easy for us to freak out and just say, God, where are you? Have you forgotten about me?
5: Ain't no way that he's gonna let me down.
4: And this song, Ain't No Way, is just all about that declaration. As I look back over my life, there's not one time that you failed me, and you're gonna show up for me now.

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1: We think you deserve an honorary doctorate, and we're happy to give one out. Will this make people mad who already have doctorates that they would say they've earned the hard way?
0: Yeah? Yes, I think so.
2: Probably.
0: Right.
2: Oh.
0: But to, to help them, we don't have an accreditation to be doing this, right?
1: We're not to say that every time. Anyway, honorary doctorates, we will confer them on you. If you want one, you have to let us know. 855-90-BRANT. You can leave a message there. Just say what you would like a doctorate in.
3: My name is Jamie. I want to be nominated for a doctorate for saying the alphabet backwards quickly and with accuracy every single time. Mm-hmm. Ready? ZYXWVUTSOQPRNM, and I already know doctorate for me. Yeah. I love your show. Have a good night.
1: Oh,
0: she messed it up.
1: She messed it up. We're still giving you one.
0: Oh, are we?
1: Yeah.
0: My goodness, look at that. We're at University of Grace.
1: Yeah, the University of Grace. Thanks.
0: You like it?
1: Grace Tech State. Grace Tech State just gave you an honorary doctorate.
4: Taking a look at the forecast, partly sunny with highs in the upper 80s, even a few degrees warmer on Friday. 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
1: Okay, here we go. I need to tell you something. I'm a shock jock, in case you're new to the show. So I'll say stuff like, what? No way. Not like angry, but more like, that's amazing.
2: Shockingly interesting.
1: I had no idea.
2: Shockingly interesting.
1: Shockingly interesting.
2: Yes, yes.
1: That's yeah, so this is from Abigail. She's actually doing the shock thing here. She said, a couple of my friends and I have really been getting into plant facts lately, and I figured you'd be shocked to know that the world record for the most leaves on a single clover. So like you get four, that's a lot.
2: That's a lot, yes. Right? Impressive, yeah.
1: The most ever? 63 leaves.
2: On one clover.
1: Yep. That's amazing, Abigail.
2: And where would you bring this up so that people can buzz about the show?
1: I don't know, but I had another idea.
2: Okay, great.
1: Like, you know how they have camps for different, like you can go to computer camp or whatever?
2: Not shock jock camp, please, no. Please.
1: Okay, well then forget it.
3: Checking the forecast, highs in the upper 80s today under partly sunny skies. Similar weather for tomorrow, but a few degrees warmer. 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
3: 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I'm Bruce Douglas. 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One couple enjoys a dinner date at the Bonefish Grill in Vero Beach. 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

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And when someone's in trouble, I'll never leave them there. 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

0: Christian FM. My name is Doug, and may I ask you to think about something today as a Christian? Just think about this. That's all I'm asking. Just think. You're not the first believer to wake up with a list of failures waiting in your mind. Past failures, fear of future failures. You're not the first one for whom this has happened. So if that's where you're at today, of course, you're not alone. And a reminder, the comfort of the gospel of Jesus is that your standing with God was settled before your feet ever hit the floor.
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Right now, in this exact moment, Jesus sees all your distractions and your doubts and the stuff that sidelines you sometimes, and he's still calling you his own. Because his cross and his resurrection still stand for you.

0: 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Maybe, maybe not, but I imagine some folks think of God watching your day kind of like a performance review. You finish strong and he checks off it on clipboard and he's happy with you and smiles. And if you stumble, he rolls his eyes and goes, this again, probably stumbling more often than succeeding. The Bible, thankfully, shows us something far better, because in Jesus, the verdict over you is already spoken as a Christian. So when you work, you rest, and yeah, you repent, you do that inside of a love that's not going to go down with the sunset. You ought to remember that today.
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0: Christian FM. I'm Doug, not sure about you, but the thing that really presses my buttons, I try to have fewer buttons to press, but one of them I haven't been able to get rid of is when someone's tailgating me in traffic. That's frustrating, and I know I'm not the only one. Sometimes, like the spiritual life, is a bit like stop-and-go traffic, and we think, not in these many words, but we think, kind of, that God is like the person behind you tailgating, flashing their high beams, saying, come on, get moving. But no. He's the Father who knows all the slowdowns, all the wrong turns you've made, even the ones where you were clearly told, don't go that way, and you still did. He knows, and he's still moving the whole story toward the day when it's all going to be made right, and you're going to see him face to face.
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If your to-do list already feels taller than you are, just keep this in mind. Jesus carries the whole universe. All he's really asking you to do today is trust him with the next small thing.

stay up to date with what's going on in the ministry and get important updates on things happening in our community and much more, and you sign up for our email list. We send things that we hope you'll find interesting to read and encouraging to you. Here's your contact info when you go.

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1: I wrote this in a season where anxiety felt super loud and my future felt even more unclear. The world constantly tells us to worry about everything, but when we call on the name of the Lord, He brings peace, direction, and security. Hey, my friend, He knows you and He sees you. He has good plans for you because that's just who He is. So why should we worry? Let this be our anthem today.
2: Why should I?

0: 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A few showers and thunderstorms in the forecast today, and kind of windy too, with a high of 85. Tonight, scattered showers and storms, low 78, and tomorrow brings us a 20% chance of rain. Sunny otherwise with a high of 76. 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

0: 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Hey, I'm Doug, and I think part of my job, I hope, for you is to just share some insights with you about who I am. Now, the point is, oh, that's interesting. Doug told me something about him. The hope is that you can find something you can relate to, because I don't think most of the struggles we have as people are ones we face alone. And for me, all or nothing thinking is it. I tend to fall into that trap. It's either everything or nothing. That isn't usually very helpful. Like, for instance, when it comes to grace versus work, I tend to think of all or nothing. It's either grace, and so you just take a nap, spiritually speaking. God did all the work. Or it's all work, work, work, work, work. It's up to me. Neither is true. See, the cross doesn't get rid of the value of work. It changes the pressure around it. All the things you do, spiritual or otherwise, you're not doing this to make sure the smile stays on God's face. The stuff you do each day, that becomes a good way for you to love your neighbors and your family, to spread His love that way, not an audition for acceptance or worth. It's really easy to get that mixed up, at least for me. So if anyone else can relate to that, remember, it's not performance-based in any way. That smile is still there on God's face for the sake of Jesus.
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All the

0: Christian FM. I'm Doug, and maybe you can relate to this. I have somebody in my life who is for sure well-meaning. I don't think any of this is hypocritical, at least per se. But I also think that there's somebody in my life who likes to do a lot of Christian things, good things. None of this is in dispute, all things that we all ought to be doing. Difference is my friend likes to advertise this. I'm not even sure he knows he's doing it. Tends to put a lot of this stuff on social media. It kind of reminds me of the two dudes praying outside the temple. The one was far away, kind of saying, "Lord, have mercy on me, a sinner." And the other one, although still speaking quietly, was saying, "Thank you, Lord, that I'm not like that sinner over there." And I don't know that my friend has figured that out yet. Sometimes the stuff that we do doesn't look too impressive on a social feed and doesn't need to. Just doing stuff when no one's paying attention. Heaven's applause is so often the loudest in the hidden places where grace is just showing up quietly.
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1: Thanks for listening. We're Jeff and Danielle.
2: You know, I used to feel this way, and I only bring this up because I know that for so long I hadn't heard anybody talk about it, and therefore I thought I was not, I guess, in good standing in God's eyes. But I always thought my past was so muddled with not good things that I thought, you know, I'm just not even worthy to be loved by God. And that's kind of how the woman at the well was, right? She met Jesus. She understood who he was. And she's like, I'm just not worthy. And Jesus is like, it's not about your past. All that can be wiped away. It's the fact that you believe. And you've got to remember that it doesn't matter what you've done. It doesn't matter how bad you think it was. Jesus wipes that away, literally.
1: There is a pastor in Philadelphia, Joe Foch, who used to say at the end of his sermons, you don't take a bath before you take a shower, as he did the altar call, because he understood that same feeling that you're expressing, right? Where it's like, how could Jesus possibly love me because I did X, Y, or Z things?
2: Yeah.
1: And it's such a good way. It makes it a really easy way to understand, like, yeah, you obviously would just go take a shower. And so that's his whole point. Like, you don't have to worry about that. You just come to Jesus and Jesus washes that away.
2: Totally. And if, you know, if you're one of those people that's listening today and you haven't accepted Jesus, today can be the day for you, because he is literally standing there with open arms waiting for you to come into them. And he's going to forgive everything.
1: Don't wait. It's like the best, besides having a relationship with Jesus, it is the best insurance plan on the planet.
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0: 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I love pizza.
1: Mm, same.
2: What is your favorite pizza toppings? If no one else was around, you're just ordering a pizza for yourself.
1: I like mushrooms and olives, but I like fake, like canned mushrooms, not real.
2: Okay.
1: Real mushrooms, if that makes sense.
2: So just mushrooms and olives with regular sauce and cheese.
1: Yeah. That's probably my favorite.
2: No meats?
1: Oh, that's unnecessary.
2: Okay. All right. Very good. I like a meatza.
1: Oh, you know, like all the meat types, lovers kind of.
2: Meat lovers type style pizza. You know, the one thing I keep wondering about is like out of all the different styles of pizza that I've had, how many pieces of pizza have I eaten so far in my lifetime?
1: So many.
2: Isn't that like, I wonder if we ever added it up, if it would just completely blow our mind or we'd be like, yeah, that makes sense.
1: Yeah.
2: You know, like,
1: not enough.
2: Yeah. Not enough. Just keep eating them.
3: I've never seen a morning the sun forgot to rise. In every single detail, you're faithful every time.

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1: We are Jeff and Danielle.
2: Why is it that some people say that they hear from God? Do they hear from God? Or is it like a feeling? Because my wife is always like, well, I feel that God told me this. And I'm like, well, does he like say words and tell you? And she's like, kind of, but it's not like that. And I'm like,
1: so some people have reported hearing an audible voice.
2: Yeah.
1: Other people, it's more like a thought.
2: Yeah.
1: A very prominent thought.
2: Right.
1: But remember in the Bible, it says he speaks to you in a still small voice.
2: Right.
1: So he's not like, hey, Jeff.
2: Right. Right.
1: Like, Jeff.
2: Yeah. He's going to be gentle and everything.
1: Yeah.
2: But then I was told that by somebody that if you hear what you think is God talking to you, that you should say, you know, obviously, thank you, and then ask for a sign to confirm that that is, in other words, that it is what he's telling you to do.
1: You know what I mean? That. Also, there's nothing that he's going to tell you to do that wouldn't line up with the Bible itself.
2: Good point.
1: So that's also how you can decipher between your own thoughts and then what Jesus is trying to tell you.
2: I wish I had one of those just red phones where I could just pick it up and then know for sure.
1: Like an emergency phone?
2: Yeah, because
1: I'd be on that all the time.
2: I'm so... Would you?
1: All the time.
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2: Thanks for listening. We're Jeff and Danielle.
1: You and I, as we sit here, and by the way, I'm including Danielle in all this. You and I and Danielle, we all have something today that I figured out that is in common with every human in the world.
2: Oh, here we go.
1: Yeah.
2: What is this?
1: This was blowing my mind yesterday. I was thinking about this and I was like, this is really interesting.
2: What is interesting?
1: We're all breathing.
2: Wow.
1: No, I mean, think about this. So breathing leads to lots of things. Like without breathing, we wouldn't sneeze. Without breathing, we wouldn't have to yawn. There's like all these different things, right?
2: Mm-hmm.
1: And remember how like when you yawn, somebody else yawns, right?
2: Yeah, totally.
1: I always wonder, like, if you start like slightly hyperventilating, like will other people slightly hyperventilate too?
2: I don't think that's how it works. Is this all you're thinking about?
1: How do you know?
2: We have like major work to do. And this is what you're... This is what you're thinking about?
1: I was thinking about it. Like, it's kind of cool. Like, we even have this in combination with animals. It's for real.
2: Did you get a new book or something?
1: I did.
2: Oh, okay. There it is. Because now we have to be subjected to whatever it is that you're reading.
1: Sorry.
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1: There's been so

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Inspiring and encouraging. Christian FM.

0: I'm Jeff. That's Danielle. And we say thank you. Thank you for listening. Iced coffee, do you drink it any time of day?
1: I do.
0: Any time of day?
1: Yeah.
0: Can you drink it at night, like 8 p.m.?
1: Yeah, a caffeine doesn't affect me like that.
0: What?
1: I wish it did, but it doesn't.
0: I can have a
1: cup of coffee or an iced coffee, yeah, and I can go right to sleep.
0: How? How is that possible?
1: I don't know.
0: Does your body not absorb the caffeine? What's going on?
1: You know, studying for tests in high school, yeah, people were like, oh, I just have some coffee and I get woken back up. And I was like, oh, yeah, I'll try that. I would just fall asleep. Like, I didn't understand why it didn't work for me that way.
0: So what do you do that does make you awake?
1: I don't know. Sometimes my alarm goes off. I don't know.
0: Sometimes?
1: Nothing really keeps me.
0: Nothing keeps you awake?
1: Really bad. Like, it made me stop talking.

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I'm Danielle. 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
1: Thanks for listening. We're Jeff and Danielle.
0: So a minute ago, we were talking about iced coffee. Danielle said she's immune to caffeine, which is kind of unique and interesting.
1: Yeah. Thank you. Thank you.
0: And then you had mentioned, I was saying about high school, like people were trying to get a lot of caffeine during high school. At high school, did you have your own like little store in the school where you could go and buy snacks and stuff like that?
1: No,
0: we did. No, we didn't.
1: We had like a vending machine area, but okay, that was it.
0: Okay, we had an actual store where there were like tons of was like a mini Five and
1: what
0: Nine.
1: What kind of bougie school did you go to?
0: I
1: went to private school. We didn't even have that.
0: It was upstate New York.
1: I went to private school. I did, and we didn't even have a, why didn't we have a store?
0: Probably because they couldn't sell bibs.
1: Sorry, what?
0: Say what? What? Oh no, she had a stroke. We'll be right back after I grab some aspirin.
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1: I'm Jeff. That's Danielle. She's dropping all her stuff. You're excited over
0: I'm
1: there.
0: I'm so excited about this song.
1: What are you excited about? Who is it? What is it?
0: Cece Winans, who we all love. Everybody loves her. Her song is In a Little While.
1: Not familiar with it.
0: This one's great. Here's a clip.

0: no matter
1: what
0: she
1: does. Right?
0: Seriously. Yeah, right?
1: Lord is coming back.
0: Is this her newest song?
1: Or? It is from 2024.
0: No kidding. Okay.
1: Yeah, I believe it's on her newest album.
0: Newest album.
1: Yeah.
0: Okay, very good.
1: Great. Really fantastic song.
0: Good stuff.
1: It's catchy.
0: Yeah, totally. It's going to be in my head the rest of the day.
1: Good.
0: Thank you very much. If you-

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1: Thanks for listening. We're Jeff and Danielle.
0: Do you remember in school I think it's just called the trust game, where you fall backwards and you trust like a couple people to catch you so you don't hit the ground?
1: Mm-hmm.
0: Okay. More of us have got to do that with God. Mm. I mean, don't literally fall backwards, because you probably will hit the ground. But what I'm saying is, just like Jeremiah 29:11, "For I know the plans I have for you, declares the Lord." You've got to trust that He has a path for you, even when you don't think you have one. And you've got to trust that He knows where you're going and how you're going to have to get there. And sometimes we are looking at something, even if somebody says, "No, I feel the Lord's telling me to do this," you might see the path, but your path may be not that straight path. You might be going up and down mountains to get mm-hmm. there, and you just don't realize it. And the reason for that is, by the time you get there, if you didn't go up and down those mountains, you're not going to be sharpened to the point where you need to be focused on that one task that God has for you. Does that make sense?
1: I think we also see things in very 2D. We're just like, want to go from here to here. This would be the easiest point of least resistance, path. And that's just not how God thinks. He's a 3D thinker, 4D thinker, mm-hmm. and He's always working in the background. And so even though when it seems difficult, He really is preparing for you more than you could even imagine for yourself.
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0: 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The story behind the song, I'm Yours. Here's Blanca.
2: When I was walking through one of the hardest seasons of my life, I found myself stuck in survival mode. In the middle of all of that, I started declaring these words over myself, and they were, I'm safe, I'm loved, I'm more than enough, I'm worthy because I'm His. Those daily declarations became the foundation for this song, and it's more than just lyrics. A reminder that no matter what you're walking through, you are loved, you're chosen, you're enough because you're His.

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1: I'm Jeff, that's Danielle. What do you still geek out about? Is there anything, I mean, it can be any category, but anything that, like, when you see it or you're experiencing it, you're like, oh boy. Of course, not in that high voice, but.
2: Oh. I don't know. Probably the closest I get to that is like when you're at a restaurant and you see the server coming and you know it's your food.
1: And you got fries.
2: Or whatever at this point. But yeah, usually fries.
1: Okay. So for you, it's a food
2: thing.
1: Yeah,
2: I'm like, oh my gosh, this is so exciting.
1: Okay. All like right. For me, yeah, it's tech. Anything techie.
2: Really?
1: You know, like gadget-wise.
2: Yeah, boring.
1: But that's a guy thing,
2: it's not
1: right?
2: Food.
1: What?
2: It's not nearly as exciting as food.
1: No, I gotta be honest. I mean, I'm with you when it comes to the food thing. I mean,
2: how exciting is it when you see them walking across and like you can see their tray and you're like, that's my stuff.
1: She's got a huge smile on her face right now. She's imagining it coming to her. You can just see it.
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0: We're Jeff and Danielle. You know, I just thought about something. In a couple of places overseas, they do 4-day work weeks.
1: Oh.
0: Which is great.
1: I like that.
0: Everybody likes that idea. Mm-hmm. But think about this. Friday would not have meaning anymore. You know, we all get to Friday and we're like, oh, we love Friday, Friday. Yeah, the weekend, Friday. Woo, work's over for most people.
1: I don't think that would ruin it. I think that we would now say like, yeah, Thursday. Woo, it doesn't really have
0: the same ring. It doesn't even have the same ring, right?
1: Yeah. But the feeling could be the same because tomorrow you had a day off, you know?
0: That's true. But then Friday would lose its flair and I'd feel so bad for Friday.
1: Well, why do you have to have Fridays off? Why don't you take Mondays off?
0: Well,
1: what if your 4-day work week was Tuesday through Friday?
0: Okay, now you're making this complicated.
1: Listen, no. Monday is the superior day to have off.

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1: I'm Jeff. That's Danielle. I don't know about you. I love it when it's a little cold in the morning, and then in the midday, it like warms up a little. Because, mm-hmm. you know, when it's brisk, you're like, woo, right? Yeah,
2: it's like light jacket weather.
1: Yeah. Mm-hmm. How do you do it?
2: I put on a light jacket.
1: No, I mean the sound when you get out there and it's brisk.
2: Like, not like that,
1: wait,
2: I guess.
1: What?
2: Like,
1: boom,
2: boom.
1: You sound like a trumpet that doesn't work.
2: Boom.
1: No. You.
2: Boom.
1: Yeah.
2: Yeah.
1: It's not working, really.
2: I mean, that pretty much sums up my whole life.
1: By the way, you got a little spit right
2: No,
1: there.
2: I don't.
1: Yeah.
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1: We're Jeff and Danielle, and it's time for
2: Would You Rather?
3: Whoops. Sorry, my sound effect was a little late.
1: We were so together on that, though. That was...
3: I was like, where's the music?
1: That's impressive.
3: Why isn't it kicking on? All right. This is where we pose a question, and we pick a side and debate it out. Would you rather be the cowboy riding the bull or the clown who has to distract it?
1: Oh.
3: How about that?
1: Oh, my gosh.
3: Yeah. So are you going to be full of bull or are you going to be clowning around?
1: Oh, I'm going to be the clown.
3: Really?
1: Yeah.
3: Well, we don't need to go any further because you are.
1: Wow.
3: Thank you very much.
1: Wow.
3: Coming up next is
1: rude. So rude. You're going to be the cowboy? I'd be tossed across the room.

0: Christian FM. We're Jeff and Danielle. So my neighbor, or a friend of mine who lives across the way, we'll call it, they have a septic field. And they're like, oh man, I got to get my septic field pumped. And I said, oh, I don't ever have to do that. And they're like, oh, you must be connected to like the city or whatever.
1: Yeah.
0: And I was like, I don't know what I'm connected to. I feel like I have a deal with the universe, which is like, once it goes come back up. You know, like, that's my deal with the universe.
1: Is that true though? You don't ever.
0: That is my deal with the universe. That is true.
1: No, I mean, no. I meant, do you never have to have anything done to your field?
0: No. So I guess maybe I don't have a field. Maybe I'm connected. I have a direct connect. You said that you.
1: No,
0: I know. That not how it works?
1: No. I was just thinking every morning I wondered what the smell was. Now I don't have to wonder.
0: Oh, well, I have a deal. I have a deal with the universe.
1: Yeah, you do.
0: I have a deal.
1: Well, you better have a deal with some air freshener.
0: Oh my gosh, that was rude.
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0: Christian FM. We are Jeff and Danielle. We do appreciate you listening. I wish I would have known this when I was a kid. This is why I say to parents, make sure your kids go to church. Like sometimes at certain churches, they have like the kids' church. You know what I mean? Mm-hmm. Like the side section where they teach them Jesus on their level. Had I done this, had I actually had the need or want to go to church, I'd be like a genius right now. I say that because I was not a smart kid. I probably still am not. I can hear a couple of you yelling. Yeah, I know. No, but I keep thinking about James 1:5. If any of you lacks wisdom, let him ask God, who gives all liberally and without reproach. I mean, think about that. All I was missing was Sunday school and asking God, hey, can you give me some smarts?
1: I mean, he wants us to be smart, right?
0: Yeah.
1: Didn't the Bible say, my people perish for lack of knowledge?
0: Yeah.
1: He wants you to be in the know and studying the word, and then he opens up this whole world to you of information, and if you ask for wisdom, look at what was Solomon.
0: Mm-hmm.
1: He asked for wisdom, and he got it.
0: And he got it.
1: Yeah.
0: And see, that's the thing. So, kids, go to Bible school. You'll grow up big and smart.
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Hey there, I'm Lisa Berry. There's a lot going on in the world today, but most of it is not making the headlines. Most of it we have to dig for like buried treasure. And I've got my shovel, so here we go.

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1: Psalm 63 talks about God's love being better than life. 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And this song, Worthy of It All, just puts it all in perspective. 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He is worthy of it all.

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Thanks for listening. This is Christian FM. So when's God going to throw in the towel on you? When you mess up? No. Let's see, what else? When you say a bad word? You know, we could be here for a long time coming up with one example after another, but the answer is going to be no to all of them.

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1: Isn't it weird how you can see somebody at your church for years and years, and all of a sudden you realize, wait a minute, where'd they go? I haven't seen them for a while. Wonder what happened. Well, I asked somebody at church the other day about this one woman, and she kind of rolled her eyes and said, well, she's mad because nobody implemented the suggestion she put in the suggestion box. And I thought, oh boy. I can see that, but you know, it's funny. I mean, McDonald's can mess up your order like 75 times in a row, and we keep pulling up to the drive-thru, but something happens at church that somebody doesn't like, and they demand it be corrected, and when it's not, bye-bye. I wonder why that is. Maybe she just wasn't hungry enough. Because when you're really hungry, you don't walk away from the table because somebody served Brussels sprouts. And they should know you don't like Brussels sprouts.
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0: 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To their daughters, they say, okay, girls, I think your 100 cute photos will do it. I think we're done now. To their sons, can we please get just one picture of you in your cap and gown?
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1: 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All veterans and active duty military members also receive free admission on Friday. 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Please note that parents will need to purchase admission. 3. Learn about turtles and complete themed activities at World Turtle Day at Brevard Zoo on Saturday from 10 a.m. to 3 p.m. Activities are included in general zoo admission. 4. Stop by a Michael's location on Saturday between 10 a.m. and 12 p.m. for their free kids club and make bookmarks you can use for summer reading. 5. 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

Jason Crabb said, "Sometimes we miss the goodness of God because we only focus on things we're still waiting on." But you made it through another day. You survived things that once felt impossible. So thank God for the prayers He's already answered.

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1: If you feel judged by somebody, that's just such an awful feeling. 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

0: 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Well, in case you didn't hear, Southwest Airlines says negatory on robots in the cabin. And my first question was, why? What happened? Well, apparently, somebody brought on a humanoid-looking robot. Passengers were enamored, taking selfies with it. But the big thing is, robots are full of lithium-ion batteries, and that's a big no-no on the airplane. On the other hand, how cool would it be if your seatmate is a robot? I mean, you think a robot would have a conversation? Would it make eye contact? I could just picture myself trying to make eye contact with it. It's like peeking out of the corner of my eye. I think that would actually be so cool. But alas, I'll never know.
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0: 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But how do you quiet your mind? How do you quiet your heart? I found this great verse in Zephaniah, a book I never read in the Bible, but it did say how God quiets your heart with his love.
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1: Hi, this is Allison from Macaroni Kid, here with five picks for family-friendly things to do this weekend. One, go to a St. Lucie Mets game at Clover Park. On Friday night, you can bring five non-perishable food items to donate to the Treasure Coast Food Bank to receive a free ticket to the game, and kids can run the bases after the game. All veterans and active duty military members also receive free admission on Friday. On Saturday night, there will be fireworks immediately following the game. Be aware that parking is $5 plus tax. Two, attend the Rip and Ride Water Safety Day at Sailfish Splash Water Park in Stewart on Saturday at 9:30 a.m. Kids 12 and under who participate will receive free same-day water park admission. Please note that parents will need to purchase admission. Three, learn about turtles and complete themed activities at World Turtle Day at Brevard Zoo on Saturday from 10 a.m. to 3 p.m. Activities are included in general zoo admission. Four, stop by a Michael's location on Saturday between 10 a.m. and 12 p.m. for their free kids club and make bookmarks you can use for summer reading. Five, head to Newfield Farm in Palm City for an outdoor showing of Zootopia 2 on Friday at 6:30 p.m. Enjoy complimentary popcorn or grab something from an on-site food truck. To find more details and events, search for your city at macaronikid.com.

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Your heart is with your kid who is struggling, and you're worried. And you've just got this low-grade hum of fear. I see you.

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So if you just let us know about your upcoming anniversary date, every couple chosen receives flowers, and once a month, two couples win dinner for two. 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

0: The story behind the song, Wait For Me. Here's Zach Williams.
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2: I wrote this song during a time when I felt completely lost. I've been walking through life trying to figure out everything on my own, carrying things I should have laid down years ago. And the more I tried, the harder the road got. One day I finally looked up and prayed, God, I need some direction. And what struck me was realizing He had never left. He was just there patiently waiting for me to turn around. The song is a reminder that even when we take the long way home, God still waits for us.

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1: There's a lot of things I know are important, but I don't do them. True confessions. Like, I know I should pick up my Bible in the morning before I pick up my phone. But there's always one really good reason why I better just check. So Monday was the day. And on Monday morning, I thought, I cannot do this. Tuesday, it got a little easier. And here it is Wednesday. Not a problem. So see, I'm your living proof change is possible.
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That's coming up.

0: 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Hey there, it's Lisa Berry. Well, this is the time of year when the awards are handed out for high scores in academics and sports. But I want to have just a private moment for all the kids who didn't get celebrated at all. You need to know our educational system rewards a very specific type of student with a specific set of talents and skills. But there are so many more, as evidenced by the fact that some of the people running the largest companies flunked out of school or just quit because their gifts were different. They didn't fit the mold. Maybe you're still trying to figure out your why. Maybe you're still trying to discover what to do with the tools in your tool chest. All you know is they're not the same tools as everybody else's. But you are fearfully and wonderfully made. And God is going to roll out the purpose of your life a little bit at a time. He hands out awards differently than the world does. So lift up your head, throw your shoulders back, and look to Him. He's applauding. He's working. He's preparing you. He wrote your DNA, and it's priceless.
1: 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You're not alone, and your pain matters. 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

0: because this isn't somebody just putting shaving cream on a locker. I mean, he had to go locate the animals, transport the animals, and then unleash them all into the school hallway. I mean, can you imagine showing up late to class and hearing, "Sorry, biology is canceled because there's a goat eating the desk."
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0: 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Guess what makes people the most confident? Getting a compliment from a stranger. Now, here's the aha moment in all of this. Think of the potential that you have to encourage people today. There's a whole lot more strangers than there are friends in this world. So you could be the one to say something to a complete stranger that they play back in their head a million times. Now, wouldn't you love to have that kind of impact?
1: How many times can you hear the same lie before you start to believe it?

0: 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This is Christian FM. It's not very often that someone who receives a make-a-wish breaks the mold. But that's what Jude did. He's 14 years old. He got this rare aggressive cancer when he was 12, and for 2 years he had to go through excruciatingly painful treatments. And he got on the make-a-wish list. And pretty much you can pick just about anything. The sky's the limit. You know what Jude wanted? He wanted to help the homeless people that he saw every day on his way to the hospital. I mean, Make-A-Wish doesn't even have that for a category. You can go anywhere, you can be anyone, you can do anything, but no one has ever asked for that. But they couldn't say no. So at his request, Jude and the coordinators created backpacks with supplies and gave sleeping bags to those who had nowhere to rest their head. Somebody once said, if you want to know how God wants you to serve, whatever breaks your heart, go that way.
1: Hi, I'm Lindsay, and I attended the Breaking Chains Women's Retreat for the first time 5 years ago. 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
1: 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Well, lest you think you're listening to the radio is just something that's fun with no value, nothing could be further from the truth. In fact, there's a new study that shows that music relieves stress, improves your productivity, and may I add that listening to songs that encourage you and put truth right into your soul, I'm thinking you've tapped into a gold mine here.
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1: I so envy my friends who just do the same exercise routine over and over their whole lives, and they never need to change it up. They just run, or they just, you know, do yoga or whatever. For me, I just need so much variety because it's just harder maybe to stick with it. You might be with me on that one. So I bought a BOSU ball, B-O-S-U. That's how you spell it. It's like half of a ball, and one side is flat and the other side's a dome. And so the idea is you do your exercises on this, stepping on and off, and it's hard to balance on it, as you might expect, but then you're actually using more muscles in your body. And whoa, I just kind of did it the other night, and it's really kind of fun. Although I don't think I had it inflated enough because I almost perilously fell to my death several times, but I'll get there. I'm working on it. So you might want to try the BOSU ball.
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Well, pregnancy announcements are elaborate. There's no question about that, but they're funny too. Like this one couple did a picture with their dog wearing glasses and a book standing up right next to him that says, "What to expect when your humans are expecting."

Your Christian FM. You know that crushing disappointment in your life right now? You might actually thank God for it someday. Here's one guy who did. He said, I just had to come back and say thank you. Because if I still had my legs, I would have never climbed Mount Everest. Let that sink in for a second. Hey there, it's Lisa Berry. Like, what? How do you climb Mount Everest without legs? His name is Hari Major. He was in the military as a young man and lost both of his legs above the knee, serving in the military in Afghanistan. He lived in Nepal. They still believed that anytime you had any sort of a disability, it was because you did something wrong in a previous life and you were paying for it and no one was valued. He was so miserable, he made plans to end it all twice. But then he decided, you know what? I think I'm going to climb Everest instead. As you can imagine, it took him a long time and he had to swap out different prosthetics, some that had these ice grip spikes on them. And every jacket he had froze. All the water he had froze. He didn't have anything to drink. Like he didn't have enough things working against him, but it was really challenging. Yet he did it. And when he came back down the mountain, he had to make his way back to the very spot in Afghanistan where he lost his legs to say thank you. Because if he still had his legs, he would have never climbed Mount Everest. I just thought, you've got your challenges too. And I think you've got enough fight in you to overcome whatever challenges you're facing too. And God's going to help you do it so well, you might actually thank him for the thing that is your undoing today.

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Can somebody tell me how in the world did we ever back out of the driveway before we had backup cameras? I had to drive somebody's car the other day that didn't have one, and I felt like I couldn't even leave. I was sure there must be 6 or 7 children behind the car. Even after I got out and checked and made sure there was nobody behind, couldn't do it.